19th century violinist Joseph Joachim deemed famously his big four German violin concerti, Mendelssohn, Beethoven, Brahms, and what we just heard, the Violin Concerto No. 1 in G minor by Max Bruch. That was tonight's evening opus. We heard violinist Bomsori Kim with the Bamberg Symphony. Joseph Joachim was very instrumental in helping Max Bruch sculpt tonight's work. Many composers were dealing with what I call the Paganini legacy. Niccolo Paganini had brought the instrument into such a showy and virtuosic instrument that composers had to compose honoring what Paganini had done, and Joseph Joachim was just the violinist in that time. You can join me on Monday at the 8 p.m. hour for another great complete masterwork. We'll be going to Italy with Mendelssohn. We'll hear his Symphony No. 4, his Italian Symphony. You're listening to 89.9 WDAV. I'm Keenan Harmon. Glad you're here listening this Friday with music for your evening. Music here by Ferdinando and Gustavo Carulli. This is the grand duo Concertant in A. We're going to hear guitarist Franz Halas with pianist Deborah Halas.

0: That was the Grand Duo Concertante in A by Fernandinho and Gustavo Carulli. We heard guitarist Franz Halas with Deborah Halas at the piano. This is 89.9 WDAV. I'm Keenan Harmon, here with music for this Friday evening. In just a little bit, we'll hear the Sinfonia in A for Strings and Continuo by Johann Friedrich Fasch. We'll hear that with Capella Colonnesis, as well as a concert overture by Gareth Walters. That music and more here at your Classical Companion.
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Sinfonia in A for Strings and Continuo by Johann Friedrich Fasch. We heard Capella Colonnesis led by Günter Wieck. 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I'm Keenan Harmon, here with music this Friday evening. Some music for you here by Gareth Walters. This is the Primavera Concert Overture. Here is the Royal Ballet Sinfonia led by Andrew Penny.

That was the concert overture Primavera by Gareth Walters. We heard the Royal Ballet Sinfonia. They were led by Andrew Penny. 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And what album did it come from? 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You and I are about to go off into the night music portion of the evening where the music will gradually wind itself down and mellow out, so you could do the same. And on this Friday, that means you'll be able to get yourself ready for a weekend that's coming. 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I'm Keenan Harmon. Glad you're here listening. We're going to start the night music off with music by Mendelssohn. I don't think Mendelssohn gets enough credit for being a programmatic composer. People often look at him as more of a romantic classicist, but really he wrote a lot of music that is evocative. We're going to hear on Monday at the 8 p.m. hour his Italian Symphony, which encapsulates a lot of Italian vibrancy. And also this work that we're about to hear will take you on a boat to Scotland. This is Fingal's Cave, or better known as the Hebrides Overture. Here's the Utah Symphony, led by Joseph Silverstein.

0: That was the Hebrides Overture, otherwise known as Fingal's Cave by Felix Mendelssohn. We heard the Utah Symphony led by Joseph Silverstein. From the Catherine and Wilton Connor Broadcast Studio, I'm Keenan Harmon here with the Night Music, and this is Classical Public Radio, 89.9 WDAV.
1: Classical music is filled with terminologies that you may not hear in everyday conversation. You know, words like allegretto, diminuendo, and trill. These terms may be foreign and maybe in more ways than one, but that doesn't mean there's no path to understanding them. Many of history's composers, in fact, wrote music that perfectly highlighted the meaning of these otherwise unfamiliar phrases. Greetings, I'm Loki Karuna, and on today's edition of Noteworthy, I'd like to showcase not just a musical term, but also a composer who might help you understand it, the one and only Rebecca Clark. Rebecca Clark was born in late 19th century England and made history as one of the first women to work in London as a professional musician. In addition to making music, Rebecca also wrote lots of it, titling many of her works with musical words and phrases that perfectly describe the aesthetic she produced. This lively and brisk chamber work is among them. Music here that very appropriately bears the name Vivace. Rebecca Clark passed away in New York back in 1979, but her legacy is alive and well with the Rebecca Clark Society, established in September of 2000, promoting and performing her vivaces, adagios, allegros, and everything in between for future generations to enjoy. She was a master of the viola, vivaces, and other musical vocabulary, and is without question one of history's most noteworthy composers. Noteworthy is a production of WDAV Classical Public Radio.
0: You can hear this and other noteworthy stories at noteworthyclassical.org. Here's some music for you by Rebecca Clark, the Prelude, Allegro, and Pastorale. We're going to hear violist Patricia McCarty with clarinetist Peter Hadcock.

0: That was Prelude, Allegro, and Pastoral. Music by Rebecca Clark. We heard violist Patricia McCarty with clarinetist Peter Hadcock. Just ahead, the Atlanta Symphony Orchestra performs the music of Samuel Barber. We'll hear Medea's Dance of Vengeance. That and more for you here at 89.9 WDAV. I'm Keenan Harmon here with the night music. 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

That was the Atlanta Symphony. We heard Medea's Dance of Vengeance by Samuel Barber. Just ahead, the Sonata in D by Domenico Cimarosa. We'll hear that with pianist Victor Spangiorgio. This is 89.9 WDAV, your classical oasis. I'm Keenan Harmon here with the night music this Friday. 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

That was pianist Victor Spangiorgio. We heard the Sonata in D by Domenico Cimarosa. Just had music by Brahms for you. 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I'm Keenan Harmon here with the night music. Music is made possible by WDAV donors and the Davidson College Friends of the Arts, dedicated to the visual, literary, and performing arts as part of the daily educational experience for students, alumni, and the greater Davidson community. Your patronage before June 30th ensures these programs continue to thrive. Arts events and membership information at davidson.edu/FOTA. We're going to hear here next the second movement from Johannes Brahms' Double Concerto, a piece that he wrote about renewed friendship. He was a little bit estranged from an old friend, and he wrote this piece to hope to reconcile, or at least pour into that, his hope for that reconciliation. We're going to hear violinist David Ostrock with cellist Mstislav Rostropovich. They perform with the Cleveland Orchestra. They're led by George Zell.

0: That was the second movement from Johannes Brahms' Double Concerto. We heard violinist David Oistrakh with cellist Mstislav Rostropovich. They performed with the Cleveland Orchestra. They were led by George Zell. I love that piece of music. Brahms was really trying to reunite with an old friend of his when he wrote that piece of music, and it was like the violin and cello were reuniting. Your night music continues with cellist Jean-Guyen Carras. We'll hear a movement from the Cello Suite No. 5 by Johann Sebastian Bach just ahead. 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

That was the Sonata in G for flute, lute, and cello by Benedetto Marcello. We heard the Claudio Monteverdi Academy of Venice. Before that, we heard the second movement from the Violin Concerto in D by Antonio Vivaldi with violinist Giuliano Carmignola, who performed with the Venice Baroque Orchestra. And before that, we heard the third movement from the Cello Suite No. 5 by Johann Sebastian Bach with cellist Jean-Guillen Queyras. Just ahead, the melody from Memories of a Dear Place by Tchaikovsky. We'll hear that with violinist Vadim Glutzman and the Bergen Philharmonic. This is 89.9 WDAV and WDAV.org. I'm Keenan Harmon here with the night music this Friday. 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The Charlotte Symphony closed out their season with a concert called Copland and Kahane, which was broadcast live here on WDAV. The concert explored the meaning of home with Copland's Appalachian Spring Suite, as well as Jennifer Higdon's Skyline and spotlight artist Gabriel Kahane's oratorio-style emergency shelter intake form. 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Thank you.

That was Benjamin Pasternak. We heard a movement from The American Suite by Antonin Dvorak. Before that, we heard Dance of the Sylphs from The Damnation of Faust by Hector Berlioz. We heard the Royal Philharmonic, led by Sir Thomas Beecham. And before that, we heard pianist Kelly Yost perform Consolation No. 3 by Franz Liszt. 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I'm Keenan Harmon, here with the night music this Friday. Here is Staatskapelle Dresden, performing the Adagio movement from the Sinfonia Concertante for oboe, clarinet, horn, and bassoon.

0: Baroque Orchestra. Before that, we heard a movement from the Symphony No. 64 by Franz Joseph Haydn with the Schillerbach Chamber Orchestra. And before that, we heard pianist John O'Connor perform Beethoven's Bagatelle in C. Your night music continues with the music of Camille Saint-Saëns. We'll hear the Romance for Horn and Piano with Barry Tuckwell, on horn with pianist Vladimir Ashkenazy. This is Classical Public Radio, 89.9 WDAV, WDAV HD1 Davidson, and WDAV.org.
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Puccini's La Boheme. That was the aria, Yes, They Call Me Mimi. We heard the Cincinnati Pops led by Eric Kunzel. Before that, we heard the opening movement to Camille Saint-Saëns' Oboe Sonata. Hans-Jörg Schellenberger was the oboist with pianist Rolf Kernan. And before that, we heard In the Mosque from Caucasian Sketches by Mikhail Ipolitov Ivanov. We heard that with the Baltimore Symphony. 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I'm Keenan Harmon. Music here for you by Mozart. We're going to hear the second movement from his Piano Concerto No. 25. This is from a live recording back in April of 2012. Here's pianist Conrad Dow with the Santa Fe Pro Musica Orchestra.

On flute, we heard Jerzy Wallach with the Dvorak Chamber Orchestra. That was the Largo Movement from the Flute Concerto by Anton Fils. Before that, we heard the Adagio Movement from the String Quartet in G by Franz Joseph Haydn. We heard that with the Jerusalem Quartet. And before that, we heard the second movement from the Piano Concerto No. 25 by Mozart. The pianist was Conrad Dow with the Santa Fe Pro Musica Orchestra. This is 89.9 WDAV. I'm Keenan Harmon. Glad you're here listening to the night music. Music here by Claude Debussy. We're going to hear from his book one of preludes, The Girl with the Flaxen Hair. Here's pianist Ruth Slinchinska.

0: That was On Hearing the First Cuckoo in Spring by Frederick Delius. We heard the English Chamber Orchestra led by Daniel Barenboim. Before that, we heard pianist Christopher O'Reilly perform the prelude in G-sharp minor by Alexander Scriabin. And before that, we heard Clouds from Claude Debussy's Nocturnes with the Boston Symphony led by Claudio Abbado. That'll do it for the night music this Friday and this week. I'm Keenan Harmon, always glad to stay up with you. Your music continues into the early shift with Ted Weiner. I hope you have a wonderful weekend. This is Classical Public Radio, 89.9 WDAV, WDAV HD1 Davidson, and WDAV.org.
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The third movement, Romanza, or Romance, from the Symphony No. 5 by Rayfon Williams. The London Philharmonic Orchestra was led by Bernard Haitink. Good evening, you are listening to your classical companion. 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Originally for organ, but this lush orchestration by Elgar with the Quebec Symphony Orchestra led by Yoav Talmi.

Yes, Leopold Stokowski wasn't the only one to orchestrate some organ music of Bach. This was an orchestration by Edward Elgar of the Fantasia or Fantasy and Fugue in C minor, BWV 537 by Sebastian Bach. Yoav Talmi led the Quebec Symphony Orchestra on 89.9 WDAV and WDAV.org. We next hear the Berlin Philharmonic String Quintet, with an early work by Antonín Dvořák. He was all of 20 years old in 1862 when he composed his quintet in A minor and published as his Opus 1, Early Music by Antonín Dvořák.

The earliest published work by Antonín Dvořák, age of 20 in 1862, is Opus 1, String Quintet in A minor. And we heard the Berlin Philharmonic String Quintet on your classical companion for your weekend, 89.9 WDAV, a service of Davidson College and supported by listeners like you. Thank you once again for your ongoing support. I'm Ted Weiner. It was the famous Mercutio speech in Shakespeare's Romeo and Juliet, set to music by Hector Berlioz, the Queen Mab Scherzo. And we go up to Canada to hear the Montreal Symphony Orchestra.

from the 1839 dramatic musical setting of Shakespeare's Romeo and Juliet by Hector Berlioz, we heard the Queen Mab Scherzo with the Montreal Symphony Orchestra. 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

In early October of 1773, when Mozart was 17, he wrote his Symphony in B-flat, which later became known as the Symphony No. 24 in B-flat major, Kirschner Listing 182, on 89.9 WDAV and WDAV.org. I'm Ted Weiner, and we next hear music of a man whose reputation certainly did have an influence on Mozart's piano composition, Muzio Clementi, his Opus 34 No. 1 Sonata, and we hear the renowned Italian pianist Costantino Mastropiano.

The distinguished Italian fortepianist Costantino Mastropiano with the Opus 34, number 1, Sonata in C Major by Muzio Clementi. Good evening, you are listening to your classical companion for your weekend, 89.9 WDAV and WDAV.org. I'm Ted Weiner, and he was one of the great violinists of the 19th century, the Belgian-born Henri Vieuxtemps. From 1882, his concerto number 7 in A minor, and performing on a 1715 Stradivarius known as the Baron Knop Stradivarius, Misha Kalin with the Arnhem Philharmonic from the Netherlands, led by Takuo Yusa.

Misha Kalin performing on the 1715 Baron Knopf Stradivarius with the Arnhem Philharmonic, led by Takuo Yusa. That was the Violin Concerto No. 7 in A minor by Henri Vuitton. This is 89.9 WDAV. I'm Ted Weiner, and an early 18th century recorder concerto by Georg Philipp Telemann. We go to Sweden to hear the Drottningholm Baroque Ensemble.

From Sweden, we heard the Drottningholm Baroque Ensemble featuring the recorder of Klaus Persson, the Concerto in F Major by Georg Philipp Telemann. 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The Symphony on a French Mountain Air by Vincent Dandy, Jean-Yves Thibaudet, the piano.

I certainly can imagine myself in the French Alps, the Symphony on a French Mountain Air by Vincent Dandy, Jean-Yves Thibaudet, the pianist with the Montreal Symphony Orchestra. 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I'm Ted Weiner, and next, not really quite as familiar as his second quartet, which has a lot of wonderful melodies, familiar melodies, but this is the string quartet number 1 in A major by Alexander Borodin. This is the St. Petersburg String Quartet.

The St. Petersburg String Quartet with the Quartet No. 1 in A Major by Alexander Borodin. From the Catherine and Wilton Connor Broadcast Studio, this is Classical Public Radio, 89.9 WDAV, WDAV HD1 Davidson, WDAV.org. I'm Ted Weiner.

The Academy for Ancient Music Berlin, performing on period instruments, the Orchestral Suite No. 3 by Sebastian Bach. 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I'm Ted Weiner, and before we move on to Claude Debussy, we've got time to toss in a little bit of Bach Bits, featuring the guitarist Simon Weinberg. These are three selections from the Anna Magdalena Notebook.

Four Little Bits from the Anna Magdalena Notebook by Sebastian Bach. We heard guitarist Simon Weinberg on 89.9 WDAV and WDAV.org. We next go to Cleveland from several decades ago to hear the Cleveland Orchestra led by Louis Lane. The Petite Suite by Claude Debussy in this popular orchestration by Debussy's friend Henri Bousser.

Here, back in the 70s and early 80s, when Louis Lane led the Cleveland Orchestra, we heard The Petite Suite by Claude Debussy, originally for piano, but this popular orchestration was by Debussy's good friend, Henri Bousser. 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So thank you once again for your invaluable support. I'm Ted Weiner. We go back to the very early 18th century to hear the foremost singing teacher of the time, Nicola Porpora, his Magnificat, the San Francisco Girls Chorus, led by Sharon Paul.

His reputation was that of being the most strict, if not the greatest, singing teacher of his time, the early 18th century, Nicola Porpora. This was his setting of the Magnificat with the San Francisco Girls Chorus, led by Sharon J. Paul. Broadcasting from the Samuel W. Newell Building on the Davidson College campus, this is Classical Public Radio, 89.9 WDAV, WDAV HD1 Davidson, and heard around the globe through our web stream at wdav.org.

Even during his short lifetime of not quite 20 years, he was called the Spanish Mozart. Here, the 18-year-old Juan Crisóstomo Arriaga, his Symphony in D major, with the Concert of Nations ensemble led by Jordi Savall. 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Good morning, I'm Ted Weiner. Next, this concerto in B-flat by Emanuel Bach from the court of Frederick the Great. Burkhard Gletzner is the oboist with the Berlin Chamber Orchestra led by Max Pommer.

The Concerto in B-flat Major by Emanuel Bach. Music from the court of Frederick the Great in Berlin. We heard oboist Burkhard Gletzner and the Berlin Chamber Orchestra led by Max Pommer on your classical companion for your weekend, 89.9 WDAV and WDAV.org. A very good morning to you. I'm Ted Weiner. We continue with music by the British composer of Welsh extraction, Edward German. We'll hear the third movement, the Allegro Scherzando, from the Symphony No. 2, the Norwich Symphony by Edward German, the National Symphony Orchestra of Ireland led by Andrew Penny.

The Symphony No. 2, the Norwich Symphony, by Edward Gurman, the British composer of Welsh extraction. This work from 1893, we heard the third movement with the National Symphony Orchestra of Ireland, led by Andrew Penny. 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I'm Ted Weiner.

violinist Joshua Bell with the Philharmonia Orchestra, led by David Zinman, an arrangement of Lonely Town from Leonard Bernstein's musical On the Town from 1944, and Leonard Bernstein's Waltz from his Divertimento. Before that, with the Minnesota Orchestra, led by Eiji Owe, on 89.9 WDAV and WDAV.org. Next, a beautiful piano suite by Emmanuel Chabrier, his 10 picturesque pieces, and we hear at the keyboard Angela Hewitt.

the set of 10 picturesque pieces by Emmanuel Chabrier, a gorgeous piano suite featuring Angela Hewitt at the keyboard. 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A very good morning to you. I'm Ted Weiner. The Finnish composer Kalervo Tukanan with his Romantic Moments with the Joensuu City Orchestra led by Hannu Kuolva.

The Opus 8 set of romantic moments by the Finnish composer Kalervo Tuukkanen. 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

The Opus 6, No. 4, Concerto Grosso by George Friedrich Handel. We heard the Academy of St. Martin in the Fields, led by its founder, the late and beloved Sir Neville Mariner. On 89.9 WDAV, your classical companion for your weekend, I'm Ted Weiner, and we continue with the Piano Trio No. 1, the Opus 8 Piano Trio, by a young 20-year-old or 21-year-old Johannes Brahms, featuring pianist Jeremy Denk, violinist Joshua Bell, and the cellist Stephen Isserles.

We heard the Piano Trio, number one, by Johannes Brahms, a 21-year-old Brahms, the pianist Jeremy Dank, along with violinist Joshua Bell and cellist Stephen Isserles. From the Catherine and Wilton Connor Broadcast Studio, this is Classical Public Radio, 89.9 WDAV, WDAV HD1 Davidson, WDAV.org. I'm Ted Weiner.

The music of Louis Spohr, entitled The Potpourri on Themes of Mozart, Opus 22, with violinist Kenneth Sellitto and the Academy of St. Martin in the Fields Chamber Ensemble. And a good Saturday morning to you on this last day of May, May 30th, 2026. I'm Douglas Rubel. It is always my pleasure to be with you from 7 a.m. until noon every Saturday. Well, not every Saturday. Most Saturdays. Chance of thunderstorms today. High of 84, partly cloudy tonight, low 60, and mostly sunny and quite pleasant for your Sunday, high 78. Right now, there's a few clouds in the sky, but a beautiful sunrise came over Lake Norman as I was crossing it over the treetops of Davidson. 72 degrees here on the Davidson College campus. 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It is 7:01.

The Overture to William Tell by Rossini, recorded live in Geneva, July 5th, 1995, by the World Orchestra for Peace, conducted by Sir George Scholti. The Charlotte Symphony Orchestra closed out their season with a concert called Copeland and Kahane, which was broadcast live here on WDAV. The concert explored the meaning of home with Copeland's Appalachian Spring Suite, Jennifer Higdon's Skyline from Cityscape, and spotlight artist Gabriel Kahane's oratorio-style emergency shelter intake form. Music director Kwame Ryan conducted. If you missed it, you can listen to the recording for a limited time at our stream archive at WDAV.org. 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Music still to come in this 7 o'clock hour on this Saturday morning. The Ballade in A Minor, Opus 33 by Samuel Coleridge Taylor. Also, Edward Elgar's Cockaigne Overture in London Town, Opus 40. But up next, harpist Marissa Robles in the Academy of St. Martin in the Fields, led by Iona Brown, with the Concerto in A by Carl Ditters von Dittersdorf.

The Harp Concerto in A by Carl Ditters von Dittersdorf, featuring Marisa Robles and the Academy of the Academy of St. Martin in the Fields, led by Iona Brown. Music is made possible this Saturday morning by WDAV donors and Duke Health Lake Norman Hospital, providing care from the routine to the complex and committed to redefining what's possible. More at dukehealth.org/Lake Norman. Up next, the Cockaigne Overture in London Town, Opus 40 by Sir Edward Elgar. The London Philharmonic Orchestra is led by Sir George Schulte.

the music of Sir Edward Elgar, whose music you may have heard a lot this past month at graduations and other ceremonies. The Cockaigne Overture in London Town, Opus 40, performed by the London Philharmonic Orchestra, led by Sir Georges Scholti. From the Catherine and Wilton Connor Broadcast Studio, I'm Douglas Rubel, and this is Classical Public Radio, 89.9 WDAV, a service of Davidson College, supported by listeners like you. We'll finish up the 7 o'clock hour with the music of African-American composer, Samuel Coleridge Taylor, the Ballade in A Minor, Opus 33. Grant Llewellyn leads the Royal Liverpool Philharmonic.

0: The Ballad in A Minor, Opus 33 by African-American composer Samuel Coleridge Taylor. It was performed by the Royal Liverpool Philharmonic, led by Grant Llewellyn.
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0: Showers likely today, high of 84. Partly cloudy tonight, low 60. And mostly sunny for your Sunday, high 78. Right now, out at the Charlotte Douglas International Airport, there is a thunderstorm, and in this area, there's some haze and 72 degrees. I'm Douglas Ribble. It is great to be with you this Saturday, May 30th, 2026. 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Time for Naomi Lewin and Classics for Kids. This one, the fifth installment, based on Felix Mendelssohn, entitled Women Composers.
2: Hello, I'm Naomi Lewin. Welcome to Classics for Kids. Both girls and boys today, especially in the United States, can dream about doing pretty much anything they want when they grow up. In 19th century Germany, when Felix Mendelssohn and his older sister Fanny lived, if you were a girl, you were expected to get married and spend your time taking care of your husband and children. But Fanny Mendelssohn was a very talented pianist and composer. As kids, Fanny and Felix Mendelssohn took lessons and performed together. Their father had no problem with his son being a professional musician, but he told his daughter Fanny that there was only one suitable thing for her to become, a housewife. Fanny did get married to an artist named William Hensel, after which she was known as Fanny Mendelssohn Hensel, and she kept on composing. Even though she never had the career her brother Felix did, Fanny wrote over 400 pieces of music.

A German woman born a few years after Fanny Mendelssohn did become a famous performer. Friedrich Wieck was a piano teacher, and he decided that his daughter Clara was going to be a star at the keyboard. All over Europe, Clara wowed audiences with her playing and her compositions.

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But Clara and Robert Schumann became one of the greatest musical partnerships of all time. A few centuries earlier, in France, there was a woman who was the most talented member of a large family of musicians.

Elizabeth Claude Jacquet de la Guerre started performing in the court of King Louis XIV when she was 5. Eventually, she became the first woman in France to write an opera. There were other great French women composers, like Cécile Chaminade.

and Germaine Taillefer. Another woman composer was born over 900 years ago.

Hildegard von Bingen was a German nun. She wrote poetry, books about religion and medicine, and music. Of course, American women have written music, too. Probably the most famous is Amy Beach, who was born in the middle of the 19th century. Amy Beach moved from New Hampshire to Boston, where she became well-known as a pianist and composer.

Amy Beach lived well into the 20th century, and it goes without saying that there are women composers today, too. Thea Musgrave came to the United States from her home in Scotland. Her music includes everything from huge operas to very small choral pieces.

American composer Libby Larson was born in Delaware, but now she lives in Minnesota. She's written songs, chamber music, operas for children and grown-ups, and symphonies.

Fresh Breeze from the Symphony No. 1, also known as Water Music, by American composer Libby Larson. I'm Naomi Lewin. I write classics for kids and produce it with Tim Lanter at WGUC Cincinnati. Please join me again next time for more Classics for Kids.

Louise Ferranc, born in 1804, passed away in 1875 at the age of 71, was a French composer, virtuoso pianist, and teacher. While she was highly respected by many in her time, the male-dominated society restrained her career. Today, she's regarded as one of France's most important composers and performers. She follows on the heels of today's Classics for Kids feature on women composers. Here is her Piano Quintet No. 2 in E minor, Opus 31, the finale, performed by the Linos Ensemble.

pianist Constance Eichhorst and the Linus Ensemble with the finale to Louise Farrenc's Piano Quintet No. 2 in E, Opus 31. I'm Douglas Rubel. It is great to be with you this Saturday morning. Music still to come by Percy Grainger, the Hillsong No. 2. Also, a concerto in A minor for harpsichord and strings by Johann Sebastian Bach, based upon the music of Antonio Vivaldi. Up next, though, Franz Schubert, Symphony No. 2 in B flat, with Sir Neville Mariner leading the group he founded, the Academy of St. Martin in the Fields.

0: composed between 1814 and 1815. That was Franz Schubert's Second Symphony, and he started teaching at his father's school as he was writing this piece of music, and it has ties to the seminary that had trained him. It's also dedicated to the headmaster. Innocenz Lang and the seminary orchestra played the premiere performance. The Symphony No. 2 in B flat by Schubert, performed there by the Academy of St. Martin in the Fields, led by Sir Neville Mariner.
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0: Thanks to our community arts and culture partners, we often find ourselves with extra tickets to all kinds of local happenings. 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Speaking of Bach, here is Johann Sebastian Bach's Concerto in A minor for four harpsichords and strings, BWV 1065. It's based upon the music of Antonio Vivaldi and will feature Apollo's Fire Baroque Orchestra, led by Jeanette Sorel.

The Concerto in A Minor for four harpsichords and strings, BWV 1065. It's based upon the music of Antonio Vivaldi, but that was composed by Johann Sebastian Bach. Apollo's Fire Baroque Orchestra performed, led by Jeanette Sorrell. We'll wrap up the 8 o'clock hour. Forgot what time it was. It's kind of cloudy out, so it's hard to tell. Anyway, not really. There's clocks everywhere, of course. We'll finish up the 8 o'clock hour with the music of Percy Grainger, the Hillsong No. 2, with Jeffrey Simon leading the Melbourne Symphony Orchestra.

The Hillsong No. 2 by Percy Grainger, featuring the Melbourne Symphony Orchestra, led by Jeffrey Simon. Showers likely today, high of 84, partly cloudy tonight, low 60, mostly sunny for your Sunday, high of 78. Right now, some pretty heavy rain here on the Davidson College campus and 68 degrees. I'm Douglas Ruble. Great to be with you this Saturday morning. 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It is 9:01.

Delightful music from George Gershwin from Shall We Dance? That was The Promenade. Walking the Dog with clarinetist John Fulham.

0: 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Still to come in the 9 o'clock hour, the music of Mozart, the ballet music from Idomeneo. Also, the Egyptian Piano Concerto No. 5 in F, Opus 103 by Camille Saint-Saëns, featuring Stephen Huff. But up next, William Boyce's Symphony No. 6 in F, Opus 2, with William Boughton conducting the English String Orchestra.
1: This is Piedmont Arts. What's Bach's connection to French composers? What's Handel's other great religious oratorio besides Messiah? Well, you can explore these and other questions at this year's Charlotte Bach Festival, which offers a wide variety of concerts and experiences. Some of the major works performed at this year's festival are not by Bach. Bach Charlotte's executive director, Garrett Murphy, explains.
2: Well, I think to understand Bach, one has to understand what else was going on in the world around him, what composers influenced him, and to our mission's point, what composers Bach influenced later on. And so we have a range of offerings that sort of explore those while also giving audiences a peek into many favorite pieces like Vivaldi Gloria or Purcell's Dido and Aeneas that they may not have heard on period instruments before, with an incredible dramatic portrayal, and we're really excited about that.
1: This year's festival offers big performances and more intimate concerts of chamber music. For those who want a deep dive into the music, there's the Tuning In Sessions, focusing on works by Bach and Handel.
2: As our former name used to suggest more overtly, we are rooted in education. So we were for a long time from our founding Bach Academy Charlotte, now just Bach Charlotte. But we're still just as rooted in education. And we believe that really education extends to all ages, from youngins all the way through adulthood and beyond, because there's a lot to unpack with his music. On the surface, it's beautiful, but there's a real depth to it.
1: There's something for everyone at this year's Bach Festival. 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

The Symphony No. 6 in F, Opus 2 by William Boyce. William Boughton conducted the English String Orchestra. 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Up next, the Egyptian Piano Concerto No. 5 in F, Opus 103 by Camille Saint-Saëns. Nicknamed that because he spent quite a bit of time there. It'll feature pianist Stephen Huff and the City of Birmingham Symphony Orchestra led by Sakare Oramo.

0: Such a rousing finish to Camille Saint-Saëns' Piano Concerto No. 5 in F, Opus 103, The Egyptian, nicknamed so, for a couple of reasons. He composed it while he was in the temple town of Luxor, while on one of his frequent winter vacations to Egypt. And secondly, the music is among his most exotic influences from Havanese and Spanish, as well as Middle Eastern music. Saint-Saëns said that the piece represented a sea voyage. I'm Douglas Rubel. Great to be with you this Saturday morning.
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4. Partly cloudy tonight, low 60. And for your Sunday, mostly sunny and pleasant, high 78. Right now, on the Davidson College campus, there is a light rain after a torrential downpour, 71 degrees. I'm Douglas Rubel. It is great to be with you on this last Saturday in May, the 30th of 2026. 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It is 10:01.

the music. Oh, excuse me. I'm the wrong page. This is live radio, mind you. It's can't get any better than this. The Dolly Suite, Opus 56, by Gabriel Fauré, from an orchestration by Henri Ribaud, with Seiji Ozawa leading the Boston Symphony Orchestra. I'm Douglas Rubel, and WDAV is a service of Davidson College, supported by listeners like you. We've still got some great music left in this hour. It's about 20 minutes after the hour of 10 o'clock on a Saturday morning, a very wet Saturday morning, too, here. Lots of rain so far. Beautiful sunrise today, and then some thunderstorms and heavy rain. Well, coming up, a guitar concerto in D by Vivaldi featuring John Williams. Also, a piano trio by Rebecca Clark, the noteworthy artist being featured today by Loki Karuna. But up next, the Suite Italienne from Pulcinella by Igor Stravinsky, featuring Itzhak Perlman on the violin and Bruno Canino at the piano.

0: The Sweet Italian from Stravinsky's Pulcinella, featuring violinist Itzhak Perlman and pianist Bruno Canino.
1: Classical music is filled with terminologies that you may not hear in everyday conversation. You know, words like allegretto, diminuendo, and trill. These terms may be foreign and maybe in more ways than one, but that doesn't mean there's no path to understanding them. Many of history's composers, in fact, wrote music that perfectly highlighted the meaning of these otherwise unfamiliar phrases. Greetings, I'm Loki Karuna, and on today's edition of Noteworthy, I'd like to showcase not just a musical term, but also a composer who might help you understand it, the one and only Rebecca Clark. Rebecca Clark was born in late 19th century England and made history as one of the first women to work in London as a professional musician. In addition to making music, Rebecca also wrote lots of it, titling many of her works with musical words and phrases that perfectly describe the aesthetic she produced. This lively and brisk chamber work is among them, music here that very appropriately bears the name Vivace. Rebecca Clark passed away in New York back in 1979, but her legacy is alive and well with the Rebecca Clark Society, established in September of 2000, promoting and performing her vivaces, adagios, allegros, and everything in between for future generations to enjoy. She was a master of the viola, vivaces, and other musical vocabulary, and is without question one of history's most noteworthy composers. Noteworthy is a production of WDAV Classical Public Radio.
0: You can hear this and other noteworthy stories at noteworthyclassical.org. Here is the finale to Rebecca Clark's piano trio. It's the third movement, and it will feature Erin Nakamura on the piano, Anna Williams at the violin, and Mikhail Veselov at the cello. The Neve Trio.

0: our noteworthy artist for today, Rebecca Clark, and the third and final movement to her piano trio, which featured the Neve Trio. And you can hear more about Rebecca and other artists at noteworthyclassical.org.
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0: What is Bach's connection to French composers, both Baroque and modern? How did Bach influence Brahms? What's Handel's other great religious oratorio besides Messiah? 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We'll finish up this 10 o'clock hour on this rainy Saturday morning with the Guitar Concerto in D by Antonio Vivaldi, RV93. It'll feature the great John Williams on the guitar and the Symphony Orchestra of Seville, led by Jose Bonagu.

Guitar Concerto in D, RV 93 by Antonio Vivaldi, with John Williams, joined by the Symphony Orchestra of Seville, led by Jose Boinagu. Showers likely today with a high of 84, partly cloudy tonight, low 60, mostly sunny for your Sunday, high 78. Currently on the Davidson College campus, cloudy and rain and 71 degrees. I'm Douglas Rubel. Great to be with you this Saturday morning. 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It's 11 o'clock.

The Overture to Coriolan, Opus 62 by Beethoven, featuring the German Chamber Philharmonic of Bremen, led by Daniel Harding. 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Just go to wdav.org/archive. Still to come in this 11 o'clock hour, music of Thomas Morley. That should be a treat. It's Can She Excuse My Wrongs and Go From My Window. I especially like the title of the first piece. It'll be performed by musicians of the globe. Also, The Ancient Airs and Dances Suite, number 2 by Respighi. But up next, the opening movement to Chopin's Concerto No. 1 in E minor, Opus 11 for the piano. The Royal Concertgebouw Orchestra is joined by Raphael Blechschat at the piano.

0: Pianist Raphael Bleckert with Chopin's Concerto No. 1 in E minor, Opus 11. That was the opening movement, joined by the Royal Concertgebouw Orchestra, led by Jerzy Semkov. 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Here is Ottorino Respighi's Ancient Airs and Dances Suite No. 2. It'll be performed by the National Symphony Orchestra of Ireland, led by Rico Sacani, right after this.
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Music up next is by Thomas Morley. He was living in London at the same time as Shakespeare, and he was the most famous composer of secular music in the Elizabethan era of England. He and Morley was active in the church music as a singer, composer, and organist. And he is of the Renaissance era, from the 1500s to the 1600s. Here is Can She Excuse My Wrongs and Go From My Window, featuring musicians of the globe.

music of composer and organist from the Renaissance, Thomas Morley. That was Go From My Window. And before that, Can She Excuse My Wrongs? One of two composers who transcribed Shakespeare's verse into music. He and Robert Johnson. Performing were musicians of the globe. Music is made possible by WDAV donors in Trinity Oaks Senior Living Community. 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

0: Sir Edward Elgar's Froissart, a concert overture based on the medieval chronicles of Jean Froissart. That was the New Zealand Symphony Orchestra with James Judd conducting. Hi, I am Lauren Rico. 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

flip sides of the same coin there. Love's joy, Liebes Freude, and love's sorrow, Liebes Leid. That was Fritz Kreisler's music performed by cellist Yo-Yo Ma and pianist Patricia Zander. From the Catherine and Wilton Connor Broadcast Studio, I'm Laura Enrico. 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More at dukehealth.org/Lake Norman. This is one of those name symphonies by Franz Joseph Haydn, number 60, Il Distratto, or The Distracted Man. This symphony grew out of incidental music that Haydn wrote for a comedy about an absent-minded character. In one famous moment, the orchestra deliberately stops to retune because the musicians supposedly forgot to tune beforehand. Apparently, Haydn really loved a musical joke. The symphony number 60 in C, Il Distratto by Haydn. Here's Adam Fischer with the Austro-Hungarian Haydn Orchestra.

Franz Josef Haydn's Symphony No. 60 in C, Il Distratto, The Distracted. The Austro-Hungarian Haydn Orchestra is conducted by Adam Fischer. Whether you're a breakfast or a brunch person, or like me, both, there's plenty of time for biscuits and Bach. Every Sunday morning from 7 to 11, Rachel Stewart serves up the best of the Baroque right here on 89.9 FM, WDAV.org, and the WDAV mobile app. And it is BYOB. Bring your own biscuits. Now, you don't have to wait for biscuits and Bach tomorrow morning to enjoy Baroque music. I've got some Vivaldi for you right now. This is Autumn. It's from the Four Seasons. Now, the Four Seasons is actually four different violin concertos, each with multiple movements, each one depicting a different season. This is Autumn. It's performed by Camerata Lisi Gustad, with Alberto Lisi conducting. Sir Yehudi Menuhin is the violinist.

Autumn from the Four Seasons by Antonio Vivaldi. Sir Yehudi Menuhin was the soloist and Kamerad Lishi Gestad was directed by Alberto Lishi. 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I'm Lauren Rico. Good afternoon. I hope you're having a wonderful weekend. Remember snail mail? 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I'm thinking about you. 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

Green Sleeves by John Johnson, performed by Sharon Isbin. She actually created that particular arrangement of the popular tune. Coming up a little bit later, a nice meaty harp concerto. Right now, Aram Khachaturian, he adapted this suite from incidental music written for a stage production of Lermontov's Masquerade, or Masquerade, if you prefer. There's a famous waltz that has become one of the signature orchestral dances of the 20th century. Aram Khachaturian's Masquerade suite is performed by Nema Yerevi and the Scottish National Orchestra.

The Masquerade Suite by Aram Khachaturian. That was Nema Yervi leading the Scottish National Orchestra. On WDAV, a service of Davidson College, supported by listeners like you. I'm Lauren Rico. Hi. If you're a fan of Bach or Baroque music, you're in luck. The Charlotte Bach Festival runs May 28th through June 7th in venues around the city. The concerts are varied and explore Bach's relationship to his contemporaries, as well as his influence on those who came after. 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Jan Ladislav Dušek was one of the great piano virtuosos of the late classical era, but he also wrote beautifully for the harp, which became increasingly fashionable in aristocratic salons during Dušek's lifetime, so he had a built-in audience there. This is Dagmar Platilova, harpist, with Radomil Eliška and Muzici of Prague, the Harp Concerto in E-flat by Jan Ladislav Dušek.

Jan Ladislav Dušek's Harp Concerto in E-flat, Radomil Eliška conducted Muzici of Prague, and the harp soloist Dagmar Platilova. 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Carl Philipp Emanuel Bach really liked this very popular style called Empfindsamer Stil, sensitive style, that embraced sudden emotional shifts and dramatic contrasts. As a result, he wrote music that sounded startlingly modern compared to the music of his father, Johann Sebastian Bach. This is C.P.E. Bach's Symphony in E-flat, the C.P.E. Bach Chamber Orchestra conducted by Hartmut Henschen.

Hartmut Henschen and the CPE Bach Chamber Orchestra with music by their namesake, Carl Philipp Emanuel Bach. That was his symphony in E-flat. 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I'm Lauren Rico. Good afternoon. How's your weekend? I hope that it's going well. Coming up, music for the cello featuring the legendary Jacqueline Dupré. Right now, it's Johann Nepomuk Hummel. He studied with Mozart and later became like this bridge between the classical and romantic eras. He's got this elegant virtuosity that later influenced composers like Chopin and Mendelssohn. Johann Nepomuk Hummel's Concerto in G for violin, piano, and orchestra. We'll hear the first movement, Theodor Kuchar, conducting the Slovak National Symphony Orchestra. Solomia Ivakiv, violin, and Antonio Pompa Baldi is the pianist.

0: Concerto in G for violin, piano, and orchestra by Johann Nepomuk Hummel. That was the first movement featured, where violinist Solomia Ivakiv, pianist Antonio Pompobaldi, and Theodor Kuchar conducted the Slovak National Symphony Orchestra.
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He was the man known as the Spanish Mozart, Juan Crisóstomo de Arriaga. Actually, he shared Mozart's birthday, although he was born decades later. He also shared a middle name and kind of a sensibility. They sounded alike, right? Arriaga's String Quartet No. 3 in E-flat. That was the finale movement performed by the Schillingerian Quartet. WDAV is a service of Davidson College, supported by listeners like you and by Steinway Galleries of the Carolinas. Today at Steinway, the Spirio Piano provides high-resolution re-performances featuring music such as you might hear on WDAV, from Mendelssohn to Mozart and many more, with a touch of a finger. Details at SteinwayCarolinas.com. Jacqueline Dupré's passionate artistry made her one of the defining cellists of the 20th century, and we have this amazing legacy of hers recorded. Right now, she is performing the Cello Concerto in A minor by Robert Schumann. They say he wrote it in just a couple of weeks during an intensely creative period. And rather than emphasizing like flashy virtuosity, the piece kind of unfolds like an intimate conversation. Jacqueline Dupré joins the new Philharmonia Orchestra, Daniel Barenboim conducting, for the Cello Concerto in A minor by Robert Schumann.

Robert Schumann's Cello Concerto in A Minor. That was cellist Jacqueline Dupre. And Daniel Barenboim conducted the new Philharmonia Orchestra. Music is made possible by WDAV donors and Bach Charlotte, presenting the annual Charlotte Bach Festival. Through June 7th, this year's festival features performances of Vivaldi's Gloria, Purcell's Dido and Aeneas, Handel's Theodora, and choruses from Messiah, as well as works by J.S. Bach and those he influenced at different venues across Charlotte. Tickets at bacharlotte.com. And don't forget, we're giving away a pair of tickets to Charlotte Bach Festival's Handel's Theodora next Saturday, the 6th at 7:30 p.m. at the Sandra Levine Theater. But you have to get your entry in by Wednesday. To enter now, search for the WDAV Culture Club on Facebook, follow us on Instagram, or visit WDAV.org. Cinderella had a tough time of it. She lost her father, then she had to deal with an overbearing stepmother and some obnoxious stepsisters, and then she lost a shoe on top of it. Well, you know what they say, no pain, no gain, right? Here's the overture to La Cenerentola, Cinderella by Rossini, Claudio Abbado with the Chamber Orchestra of Europe.

The Overture to La Cenerentola, Cinderella by Gioachino Rossini. That was Claudio Abbado with the Chamber Orchestra of Europe. The Gladys Imram Spark Society is a group of listeners who care about classical music on WDAV. We thank Bill and Rebecca Klingman of Winston-Salem and Joyce Cavanaugh Wood of Richfield for the part they play in bringing this music to you. 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I'm Lauren Rico. How are you? I hope you're enjoying these last couple of days of May. We're careening towards summer. Boy, what happened to spring? Went really quickly. On the way, L'Arlésienne. Also, we'll spend some time in a rainy garden with music by Claude Debussy. From Antonín Dvořák, one of the Slavonic dances that helped make him internationally famous. It's the Slavonic Dance No. 4 from his Opus 72 set, Yo Levi with the Atlanta Symphony Orchestra.

Dvorak's Slavonic Dance, No. 4. The Atlanta Symphony Orchestra was conducted by Yoel Levy. You heard that on Classical Public Radio 89.9 WDAV. Georges Bizet was tapped to write incidental music for a play called L'Arlésienne. Ironically, the play itself was not a success, but the music, it became hugely popular in the concert hall. This is L'Arlésienne Suite No. 1 by Georges Bizet, Claudio Abbado with the London Symphony Orchestra.

0: Georges Bizet's L'Arlésienne, Suite No. 1. That was the London Symphony Orchestra. 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

Gardens in the Rain from Estampes by Claude Debussy. Blair McMillan was the pianist. WDAV is a service of Davidson College, supported by listeners like you. Thank you. The Charlotte Symphony Orchestra closed out their season with a concert called Copland and Kahane, which was broadcast live on WDAV. The concert explored the meaning of home with Copland's Appalachian Spring Suite, Jennifer Higdon's Skyline from Cityscape, and Spotlight artist Gabriel Kahane's oratorio-style emergency shelter intake form. Music director Kwame Ryan conducted. 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From Franz Schubert, his first symphony, which he completed at the age of 16. Now, you'll definitely hear the fingerprints of Haydn and Mozart on it. He was very much influenced by them, but there's definitely a Schubertian voice shining through the Symphony No. 1 in D. The Royal Concertgebouw Orchestra, led by Nicholas Harnoncourt.

0: Franz Schubert's Symphony No. 1 in D. Nicholas Harnoncourt conducted the Royal Concertgebouw Orchestra. 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Hi there, I'm Laura Enrico. It's good to spend some time with you.
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The events calendar is a public service of WDAV. He was a violinist, a composer, a military officer, and a champion fencer. Talk about a Renaissance man. Chevalier de Saint-Georges, Joseph Bologna. This is his Violin Concerto No. 2 in A. Takako Nishizaki is the soloist, and Helmut Müller-Bruhl conducts the Cologne Chamber Orchestra.

0: Violinist Takako Nishizaki featured in the Violin Concerto No. 2 in A by Joseph Bologna, a.k.a. Chevalier de Saint-Georges. And Helmut Müller-Bruhl conducted the Cologne Chamber Orchestra. 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

0: Edvard Grieg's present to his wife Nina on their anniversary wedding day at Trollhättan. Balázs Csokalé was the pianist.
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2: And now, on with the show.

That was the Journey theme from the 2008 film Journey to the Center of the Earth, a very loose adaptation of the Jules Verne classic. Brendan Fraser and Josh Hutcherson star in this 3D adventure with music by Andrew Lockington.

0: Andrew Lockington's music for The Center of the Earth. This is Real Music, Fantastic Journeys. Our first adventure took us into the depths of the earth. For our next, we're heading out of this world.
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0: The Last Starfighter, a 1984 space opera that was one of the first films to use extensive CGI. Lance Guest is Alex Rogan, just your average teenager who wants to get out, to get away, and have an adventure.

Craig Safin's main theme from The Last Starfighter. The film featured a theme common to Hollywood and really common to us all, the longing for a more colorful life, the dream of being somewhere over the rainbow.

John Williams and the London Symphony Orchestra with The Wizard of Oz, a fantasy for orchestra. This is Real Music, Fantastic Journeys. Coming up, a big adventure from the 80s that ever so briefly uses the witch's theme from Oz. Can you guess the movie?

the brilliant studio chase scene from Pee-wee's Big Adventure. Maybe not the first film that comes to mind when you think of fantastic journeys, but it is a pretty fabulous film. A nationwide search to find a stolen bicycle set to a soundtrack by Danny Elfman.

Danny Elfman's first collaboration with director Tim Burton, Pee-wee's Big Adventure. This is Real Music Fantastic Journeys. Coming up, a truly grown-up adventure and a fight to stay alive.

The 2015 film Everest recounts the 1996 disaster at Earth's highest elevation, when a sudden blizzard killed 8 climbers and left many others battling to survive. The score is absolutely gorgeous in places. Here's Dario Marianelli's Everest.

0: Music from Everest by Oscar-winning Italian composer Dario Marianelli. 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
1: It's intermission time. Time for that stretch you've been wanting. And best of all, time to take your pick from that scrumptious array of tasty treats waiting for you at the snack bar, where the popcorn's popping, the cold drinks are sparkling, the hot dogs are sizzling, the coffee is steaming, and a luscious treasure of your favorite ice cream flavors as you like it served. And so much more to tempt any taste is waiting for you now at the snack bar. You'll be notified in plenty of time when the next show is about to begin.

The Time Machine, a 2002 adventure film loosely based on the famous H.G. Wells novel. The movie had some decent special effects, and it was nominated for the Best Makeup Oscar, but reviews were sour. And really, the best part of the film is the score by Klaus Badelt. He's best known for his collaborations with Hans Zimmer on Gladiator, The Prince of Egypt, and Pirates of the Caribbean, The Curse of the Black Pearl. But The Time Machine was all Klaus Badelt.

0: Klaus Badelt's music from The Time Machine. This is Real Music, Fantastic Journeys. We've been high up on a mountain and low in the depths of the earth. We've been to other worlds and we've been back and forth through time. For our next big journey, we have to be really, really small.
1: 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A startling new kind of excitement. As 20th Century Fox plunges you into the most incredible adventure that man could ever achieve.
0: The trailer to Fantastic Voyage. A submarine crew is shrunk to microscopic size and sent into the body of an important scientist to repair his injured brain. Leonard Rosenman composed the score. He studied composition with Arnold Schoenberg. And if you know Schoenberg, you'll likely hear the influence.

the ending from Fantastic Voyage by Leonard Rosenman. That recording is sounding a little rough at this point, but it is the original 1966 soundtrack. Composer Leonard Rosenman would go on to compose the score for another voyage in 1986, The Voyage Home.

0: Home Again, the end credits from Star Trek IV, The Voyage Home. Talk about a story that shouldn't have worked. Some space travelers and a stolen ship head back in time to pick up a pair of humpback whales who, for reasons never explained, are the only creatures who can call off an alien probe threatening Earth back in the future. I can just imagine producers pitching that one to the studio, but somehow it ended up one of the best Star Trek movies. This is Real Music, Fantastic Journeys. I'm Matt Rogers. We still have one more journey to go, and it's an unexpected journey. Next.
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A pretty fantastic journey indeed. 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

Chances are you've heard this music many times before. It's the overture to Rossini's opera William Tell. It may even be better known as the theme music for a classic series on both radio and TV, The Lone Ranger. But do you know what element Rossini's galloping overture shares with this more somber music?

This is Robert Schumann's overture to an unfinished opera, The Bride of Messina. Now, what does that have in common with the William Tell overture? Schumann's piece isn't nearly as famous as Rossini's Lone Ranger music, but there is a connection. Here's a hint. This next music is every bit as famous as Rossini's overture and shares the same common trait.

This time, with the famous chorus from Beethoven's Ninth Symphony, the connection shared by all the music we've just heard is a little more clear. At least if you know who wrote the poem behind Beethoven's Ode to Joy. The 18th century German playwright Friedrich Schiller. Schiller apparently had little taste for music, yet his plays inspired a wide range of composers, from Beethoven to Schumann to Rossini, to another of opera's great masters, Giuseppe Verdi. Verdi wrote four operas based on Schiller, I Masnadieri, Joan of Arc, Don Carlos, and the drama we're featuring today, his brilliant and often neglected score, Louisa Miller.

Coming up at the opera, we'll examine Verdi's 1849 drama, Louisa Miller, in two recordings blessed with some top-notch singers. In one, soprano Montserrat Caballé sings the title role, joined by tenor Luciano Pavarotti as Rodolfo. In the other, we'll hear Anna Moffo and Carlo Bergonzi. For more about Verdi's opera, visit us online. Go to wdav.org and click on Programs. Verdi's Louisa Miller is based on a play Schiller wrote in the 1780s with a title that makes it seem destined for the opera house, Kabbalah und Liebe, Intrigue and Love. The opera has three acts and takes place in the Tyrol, early in the 1700s. Each act has its own title, and the first two are straight from Schiller, Love and Intrigue. The title of the third act is more ominous, Poison. In Act One, we meet the title character, Louisa. She's in love with a young man she knows as Carlo, but his real name is Rodolfo. He's the son of Walter, the newly arrived local count. As we join the action, Louisa's father, Miller, and her village friends all wonder whether Louisa has chosen the right guy. She tries to reassure them. She and Rodolfo declare their love. Her father is still suspicious. And there's another complication. There's someone else who wants to marry Louisa. He's a man called Wurm, who works for Rodolfo's father, Count Walter. Miller is inclined to let his daughter choose her own husband. Then Wurm tells Miller that the guy calling himself Carlo has been hiding his true identity. Miller is furious. And yes, Wurm's name does translate as Worm, so watch out for this guy. When we meet the Count himself, the aptly named Wurm is up to no good. He tells Count Walter about Rodolfo and Louisa, suspecting the Count won't want his son to

secret about a murder in his father's past. Hearing that, Walter backs off. He orders Louisa and Miller to be released as the act ends. The recording we'll hear is from 1976. Soprano Montserrat Caballé is Louisa and tenor Luciano Pavarotti is Rodolfo. Bass Bonaldo Giotti is Count Walter. Baritone Cheryl Milnes is Miller. Mezzo-soprano Anna Reynolds is Duchess Federica. And bass Richard Van Allen is Vorm. Peter Mag leads the National Philharmonic and the London Opera Chorus. Scenes from Act 1 of Louisa Miller by Verdi.

Count Walter is unhappy with his son Rodolfo's love for a simple village girl, Luisa, so he has Luisa and her father arrested. But when Rodolfo threatens to reveal a secret from the Count's past, Walter backs down, at least for now, and the two are released. We've heard scenes from Act One of Luisa Miller by Verdi. That 1976 recording features Montserrat Caballé as Luisa and Luciano Pavarotti as Rodolfo, with Bonaldo Giotti as Count Walter, Cheryl Milnes as Miller, Anna Reynolds as Federica, and Richard Van Allen as Vorm. The conductor was Peter Mag, leading the National Philharmonic and the London Opera Chorus. To learn more about Verdi's opera, you can visit At the Opera online at wdav.org. Coming up, Luisa's father is sent to prison after all, and Vorm schemes to destroy Luisa herself in Act Two of Verdi's Luisa Miller. I'm Lisa Simeone with At the Opera here on WDAV Classical Public Radio.

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Welcome back to At the Opera. I'm Lisa Simeone, back with music from the final two acts of Luisa Miller by Verdi. In Act One, Count Walter objected when his son Rodolfo fell in love with a local villager, Luisa. The Count wants Rodolfo to marry Federica, a wealthy duchess, so he ordered Luisa and her father, Miller, to be arrested. Rodolfo then threatened to spill a nasty secret about Walter's past. It seems Count Walter only has his title because he murdered the previous count in cold blood. Faced with that possible revelation, Walter backed off. Act Two is called Intrigue. As it begins, Luisa's father, Miller, is back in jail for insulting the count. Vorm, another man who loves Luisa, tells her how to save her father. She must write a letter saying she only agreed to marry Rodolfo for his money and that she's now pledging herself to Vorm. As it turns out, Vorm and Count Walter have a history together. Vorm helped Walter with the murder of the former count. Federica has learned that Rodolfo is ready to marry her, and Luisa is made to renounce Rodolfo publicly. Luisa reluctantly declares her supposed love for Vorm. In the act's final scene, Rodolfo has been given Luisa's letter, and Vorm appears. Rodolfo challenges him to a duel, but Vorm runs off. Rodolfo goes to his father and agrees to marry Federica. In Act Three, Luisa's father, Miller, comes home to find her writing a message to Rodolfo. It's a suicide pact. In one of Verdi's many poignant father-daughter scenes, Miller is aghast and tries to dissuade her. Together, they decide to leave the village soon. With Miller gone, Rodolfo enters and secretly pours a vial of poison into a decanter on the table. He confronts Luisa about her letter denouncing him. When she admits to writing it, Rodolfo asks her to pour him a drink. He says it tastes bitter, and she swallows some too. Rodolfo then tells Luisa the cup was poisoned, and she tells him all about her deal with Vorm. Miller returns to find his daughter dying. Others rush to the scene, including Vorm. With one last effort, Rodolfo kills Vorm. Then Rodolfo collapses, dead, beside Luisa's body. The recording we'll hear dates back to 1965. Soprano Anna Moffo is Luisa, and tenor Carlo Bergonzi is Rodolfo. Bass Giorgio Tozzi is Count Walter. Baritone Cornell McNeil is Miller. Mezzo-soprano Shirley Verrett is Federica, and bass Ezio Flagello is Vorm. The conductor is Fausto Cleva, leading the RCA Italiana Opera Orchestra and Chorus. Music from Acts 2 and 3 of Luisa Miller by Verdi.

0: Rodolfo has finally learned the truth behind Luisa's betrayal. Vorm forced her to do it to save her father's life. But it's too late. In desperation, Rodolfo has poisoned Luisa and himself. As Luisa dies, Rodolfo kills Vorm and falls dead beside Luisa's body. Those were scenes from Acts 2 and 3, the final two acts of Luisa Miller by Verdi in a recording from 1965. We heard Anna Moffo as Luisa and Carlo Bergonzi as Rodolfo. Cornell McNeil was Miller and Giorgio Tozzi was Walter, with Shirley Verrett as Federica and Ezio Flagello as Vorm. Fausto Cleva led the RCA Italiana Opera Orchestra and Chorus. To learn more about this week's opera, visit us online at wdav.org. 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